0: Shout out to Jared. We're looking for
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0: 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Jared, hang tight. 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
2: 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Guys, I had to. I'm sorry. Howie from the Backstreet Boys' birthday tonight. 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We'll do I Want It That Way in just a moment or two for Alyssa, who considers herself to be the biggest Backstreet Boys fan across the Throwback Nation. 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

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Already looking ahead to Labor Day weekend with nothing but those great party songs of the 80s and 90s. 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
0: And you're not joking about it. 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
4: The Storm Track 9 Weather Center.
5: Mostly sunny skies today. Just a slight chance for a storm late this afternoon or early this evening. High in the low 90s. Tonight, mostly clear. 65 to 70 the low. Sunday, mostly sunny and low 90s for the high. From the Storm Track 9 Weather Center, I'm Senior Meteorologist Bill Race.

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0: 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I'm Tony DeReno. Correctly text in the year on the timeline. You could win that $100 in the year we're talking about tonight. The Nintendo Game Boy has us looking down. Kind of like we look at our phones today. Yeah, we were doing it back then with that one, huh? The Reebok Pump. New version just announced, first released in the year we're talking about. And The Cure gives us one of their best with Love Song. What year was it? 1988, 1989, or 1990? Text your guest to enter and win. 877-909-1989 right now.
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0: What year is it we first get our Nintendo Game Boys? Our shoes are never quite the same. These are coming back too, did you see?
2: Yeah.
0: Reebok releases the pump right there on the tongue of the shoe, and your friend could try and release it from behind, right? So much fun with those. You can check out the new ones at throwbacknation.com. And this one, out from The Cure. You texted and guessed the year 1989. Congrats, you got it. Here's Love Song.

106.3 Jonas Brothers. Yeah, it's on Bridgestone Arena in Nashville. And this coming week with James and Kim, the tickets are on us. Wake up with James and Kim again on Monday, and let's get you in right here from sunny 92.3.

Sunny 92.3. So you're a fan of all things Rocky, a la this song from Rocky 3. How about it? They're going to be doing a I Play Rocky movie on the life of Sylvester Stallone. Yeah, you're going to have to run the stairs like he did to check it out. That's coming out in November. We'll keep our eyes peeled for it together. We got our Rocky moves going tonight with Survivor. Eye of the Tiger is on.

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How about we head in for some fun at Spare Time Entertainment, Brainerd Road? You could win bowling for there just for listening to Patty while you work. She's got you covered again Monday while you work right here on sunny 92.3.

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5: The Storm Track 9 Weather Center.
6: Mostly sunny skies today. Just a slight chance for a storm late this afternoon or early this evening. High in the low 90s. Tonight, mostly clear. 65 to 70 the low. Sunday, mostly sunny and low 90s for the high. From the Storm Track 9 Weather Center, I'm Senior Meteorologist Bill Race.
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Jeff and Shannon, thanks for hanging with us tonight. They're just coming home from the movies. Wanted this one. They want to see the reunion of this band. I'm down for a reunion from these guys too, Jeff and Shannon. Thanks for your text. It's REM.

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0: 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It didn't work out exactly the way he wanted to as he was coming up in the business, but it all worked out in the end. His rough start before he found his big break, it's inspiration for all of us. Plus, of course, one of their best to get us feeling like Backstreet's back. 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

Sunny 92.3, and the Backstreet Boys as we celebrate Howie from the group's birthday tonight. You know, he wanted to be a member of the group Menudo, tried out, didn't make it. You know what? I think being Menudo's second choice and being one of the first choices of the Backstreet Boys has worked out for him and the rest of the guys just fine. I don't see Menudo doing the Sphere after all in Vegas. Here's to Howie tonight.

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Sunny 92.3. And that is Janet for Janet, who is still at work tonight. Janet works retail, so, you know, she's got odd hours like that. Janet, we appreciate you sharing some love for the other Ms. Jackson with your text tonight at 877-909-1989. Making the throwbacks sound great tonight.

0: 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It's 1 year of hits for one solid hour. Throwback Nation's late night class reunion. 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And if these sound familiar?
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8: The Storm Track 9 Weather Center.
9: Mostly sunny skies today. Just a slight chance for a storm late this afternoon or early this evening. High in the low 90s. Tonight, mostly clear. 65 to 70 the low. Sunday, mostly sunny and low 90s for the high. From the Storm Track 9 Weather Center, I'm Senior Meteorologist Bill Race.

0: from the sunny 92.3 HEP Cooling Studios. 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
1: We're sunny 92.3 WDEFFM HD1 Chattanooga.
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101.3. 1 hour, 1 year of hits, all things 1985. Welcome to it. It's the Late Night Class Reunion. I'm Tony DeReno. When Aretha makes a comeback, she makes a comeback. And we roll on into it with this one, Hopping on the Freeway of Love, Class of 85. It's all yours.

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0: With all you tonight, class of 1985, I'm Tony the Reno, and one of the most timeless movies from your year's gotta be Back to the Future, right? As we reflect on that movie, you know, the one song that was written previously to the movie, the soundtrack, the whole thing was Power of Love by Huey Lewis and the News. But until they actually saw the movie, Huey was like, I don't know how to write about time travel. He saw the whole thing, though. Got a sneak peek before the rest of us. Oh, his memory bank started moving. And the song he gave us, a very pivotal part of the soundtrack as well. Let's get to that from Huey and more. The best of 1985. No DeLorean required. All coming up next.
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Sunny 92.3. We think of them as that group from the 70s, and then they were celebrating in the early 80s. They had a whole run throughout the entire decade. Don't sleep on these guys. Class of 1985. Fresh, exciting, and new. It's Cool in the Gang.

Sunny 92.3, Jonas Brothers. Yeah, it's on Bridgestone Arena in Nashville. And this coming week with James and Kim, the tickets are on us. Wake up with James and Kim again on Monday, and let's get you in right here from Sunny 92.3.

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Talk about a team up, huh? One member of Earth, Wind, and Fire, one of Genesis. You put them together on this one, class of 1985. Oh, there's magic in the air for Philip Bailey and Phil Collins.

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7: The Storm Track 9 Weather Center.
8: Mostly sunny skies today. Just a slight chance for a storm late this afternoon or early this evening. High in the low 90s. Tonight, mostly clear. 65 to 70 the low. Sunday, mostly sunny and low 90s for the high. From the Storm Track 9 Weather Center, I'm Senior Meteorologist Bill Race.

I'm John Tesh. This is Intelligence for Your Life, moving you forward one piece of intel at a time. Here's a question for you, bizarre as it is. Would you smear yogurt on your windows to keep your house cool? Well, a researcher from Loughborough University in the UK discovered that applying yogurt to the outside of windows will lower a home's temperature. Dr. Ben Roberts conducted a one-month experiment using two identical test houses during a massive heat wave. The house with the yogurt-coated windows was nearly 7 to 10 degrees Fahrenheit cooler than the house without the yogurt. Where did he get this idea? It works by creating a film that effectively blocks solar radiation from entering the building. For the experiment, the researchers used plain Greek yogurt with a 10% fat content. The yogurt dries in less than a minute and loses its smell, but the study did not note whether it attracts insects or other bugs. Hey, it's worth a try.

0: So, Gib, I'm not sure how I missed this, but wellness travel is now like a $200 billion industry.
1: So good.
0: People don't like that. Gen Z, Gen X, maybe even Alpha. We baby boomers. We would rather go and get healthy, learn how to sleep better, learn how to eat better, exercise. And so the researchers at Edith Cowan University in Australia said that positive travel experiences will push your body into what they call a low entropy state.
1: Mm-hmm.
0: New environments trigger an adaptive stress response that will boost your immune function. It improves your metabolism and helps your body repair everyday wear and tear. The same systems that stall when every day looks exactly the same. And so the positive travel experience makes you live longer.
1: So sometimes I think getting to a new location and just beginning some new habits while you're at the new location that you can then take with you when you go back home into your routine is really helpful. So you can develop new routines when you're on vacation. And I think we're also seeing just this movement away from, you know, hedonistic travel where you're just going to go and drink a lot and laze around. There's nothing wrong with R&R, with resting. But I think we're done with this idea that we're going to go do damage to our bodies during our time off. Mm-hmm. Instead, we want to set ourselves up to create the habits that we can take back with us and then live our lives a whole lot better, because we know the habits that we have today, the habits that we have for the last 6 months determine who we are today. And we want to build those habits so that in 6 months we're the best version of ourselves.

0: Looks like we may have found an arthritis cure, and it is veganism. One in four people suffer from arthritis and joint pain, and it's happening more often now. So
1: sure.
0: You can adopt a vegan diet, according to new research in the American Journal of Lifestyle Medicine. Without fail, those on a vegan diet reported significantly less pain over time, and the number of times their joints swelled to painful levels was cut in half. The researchers say it's because plant-based diets lower the levels of C-reactive proteins, which are produced by animal products, sugary foods, and refined grains.
1: There's all kinds of inflammation that we get from eating certain animal products. Make sure, if you're going to do something like this, that you are supplementing with enough protein in your diet, because right. that can also, it doesn't have to be animal protein, but you do need to find ways. That's the hard part about being vegan, is that it's hard to get enough protein for your overall health. But you can do it. People do it all the time. And yes, you're going to have less of that inflammation in your body. Plenty of people have reported that veganism is in some ways the ultimate longevity diet for this reason.
0: Yeah.
1: So yes.
0: Well, I mean, anti-dementia too, because it doesn't produce any inflammation.
1: Right.
0: And you can find, you know, I actually use pea protein.
1: Yeah.
0: You know, you can find that. So it doesn't have to be whey protein.
1: Neither of us, full disclosure, neither of us are vegan.
0: Right.
1: But we'll have the occasional vegan meal.
0: Yeah. We get inspired by a story and then we're vegan for a half an hour.
1: Exactly.

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1: your family,
2: your health,
0: intelligence for your life.
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3: Wow, here's something for bosses in North America to think about. Iceland's economy is outperforming most other European countries after the nationwide introduction of a shorter work week with no loss in pay. In the last few years, half of all workers in the country accepted the offer of shorter working hours, including a four-day week. That resulted in Iceland's economy expanding by a full 5%. Researchers found that productivity stayed the same or improved in most workplaces, while workers' well-being increased, quote, dramatically, with less stress and burnout, and better physical health and work-life balance. Amazing.
16: 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I'm here.

0: I had seen this in a couple of the medical journals, and I was like, oh, I can see why this would be a problem. And I wanted to get your opinion, Gib, because you do have three kids under the age of 12.
1: Mm-hmm.
0: Melatonin now becoming a big problem for little kids, especially melatonin gummies. Adult use has quintupled over the last few years, and there's been a 530% increase in poison center calls for pediatric or kid melatonin use over the same time period. It's not always kids accidentally eating them either. Studies show melatonin is the second most common supplement given to children behind multivitamins, and too much can be toxic. You know, stuff like this is not really, it's like the like supplements. It's not regulated totally. So you,
1: right.
0: If it says 5 milligrams, it could be 10 milligrams.
1: Right. So you want to make sure it look.
0: Have you seen some of this?
1: I have not seen anybody overdose on melatonin, but I do. I have seen the increased use in both adults and children.
0: Right.
1: So we tend to use it very sparingly. So make sure you have a trusted company that you can get your supplements from. I'm not going to name any names right now, but make sure that they are properly regulated by the nutritional supplement agencies that regulate them. It's not the FDA. So make sure that you know exactly what you're putting in there and use it sparingly. So we sometimes use it if we're traveling really far and we need to make sure the kids fall asleep at you know, to adjust to the new time zone. We will use it, but other than that, we try to use it not at all. I do know some people who are like, every night I want to get to bed, I'm giving my kids melatonin, and that teach their own, but that makes me uncomfortable.
0: Yeah. And the first signs of melatonin poisoning, by the way, in kids are an upset stomach, vomiting, and even diarrhea. Oh.

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1: All the intelligence you need to be a better parent, employee, spouse, or pet owner. 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
2: Hey, y'all. 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Even one drink could be too many. Don't let a good ride end the wrong way. 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

will fade eventually. So if our time is running out, day after day, we'll make the mundane a masterpiece. Oh my, my, oh my, my love, I take one look at you, you're taking me out.

0: So, Gib, you and I both read a lot of these journals. And so the headline of this journal about pets and relationships, et cetera, the headline is something that I think you can comment on, but I don't see how it works. So the study found having pets will cut down on family arguments. How does that work? What's the mechanics of
1: that? I mean, one, it's a shared task, right? So you have a shared task that always, we know that that helps breed intimacy. It's why sitting on the same side of the restaurant booth or walking in the same direction can cut down on marital strife. When you are facing the same direction, you're doing something together, it is helpful. If you garden together, it's good for you. So just the idea of a shared task. The other thing is, a lot of people are really sensitive about their dogs, which means there are a lot of couples right now who really want to yell at each other, but they don't want, let's not do it in front of the dog. Let's not do it. Beatrice the cat is going to be really mad. Princess Donut's going to yell at us.
0: Cats don't care.
1: Yeah, but the cat owners care, though. Yeah. Cat owners care that Princess Donut is internalizing the strife.
0: Where did you get Princess Donut?
1: Dungeon Crawler Carl. It's a book series. She's a talking cat. So anyway.
0: I should have known. Me not working hard. Yeah, right. Picture that with a Kodak. Or better yet, go to Times Square, take a picture of me with a Kodak. Took my life from negative to positive. I just want y'all to know that. And tonight, let's enjoy life.

0: music, and intelligence for your life.
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3: Tonight, skies will be mostly clear. Low temperatures, 65 to 70, a little less humidity in the air. Sunday, mostly sunny, highs low 90s. And then as we head towards Monday, mostly sunny, and again, the low 90s. From the StormTrack 9 Weather Center, I'm senior meteorologist Bill Race.

0: From the sunny 92.3 HEP Plumbing Studios. 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
2: 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The blog Art of Manliness asked its readers to come up with a list of smells they thought were distinctly manly. The results? The smells in a hardware store. Shoe polish. Cut grass. Sawdust. The smell of scotch whiskey. The smell of gunpowder was considered manly. Pipe smoke, charcoal, leather, and bowling alley. The smell of a bowling alley. The smells that are considered manly. What do you think? You can email me. Let me know. John at Tesh.com.

0: John Tesh with Gib Gerard, and here are some goal-setting and productivity tips, a few tips to help you reach your goals, first of all. First thing is start or restart things on a Monday. Gib and I have talked about this before. Studies show that we're more likely to commit ourselves to change and to stick with it if we feel like we're starting with a clean slate. It doesn't have to be New Year's.
1: It doesn't. We get a New Year's Day. You can get it on the first of the month. You can get it on a Monday. Anytime you have a natural restart, you get the same psychological benefit of New Year's Day. So if you're the kind of person that needs that, if you're the kind of New Year's resolution kind of person, but there's a habit that you're thinking, oh, I'll just wait until New Year's Day to do it. Don't. Just wait until Monday. Start Monday. Actually start Monday. Use that psychological benefit to your advantage and go for it.
0: The next tip for reaching your goals, don't come up with a plan B just in case, because having a backup plan somehow makes failure feel more acceptable.
1: This is your favorite thing.
0: This is my life, where my dad thought that I needed a backup plan to music, and so he insisted that I go to North Carolina State and study textile chemistry.
1: And that's why your favorite expression now is burn the ships.
0: That's right.
1: You get to the new world.
0: That's a big Tony Robbins thing. Yeah.
1: You get to the new world, burn your ships.
0: Right.
1: You
0: know,
1: if you hold on to the backup plan, you're going to fall back on it. If you don't, you're going to fall forward into whatever it is you're supposed to be doing.
0: Yeah, amen.

0: John Tesh would give Gerard, and from the University of Yale, that would be Yale University, the new research, Gibb says, if you want your future to look brighter and reminisce about the past, the happiest people think about their past all the time, because remembering the joys, successes, and challenges we've overcome boosts our belief that we're worthy of having good things happen to us. I have a problem about this, because I feel like if I reminisce too much about business things, it slows me down.
1: Well, you can take this to a point of where you're hung up on regrets. So like a great example, you think of money that you left on the table. If Magic Johnson had taken the shares of Nike for the shoe contract instead of wearing Converse,
0: yeah,
1: he would have made, I think, $3.8 billion just on that one deal alone. Right. Obviously, like, right, a very successful businessman. But if you spend too much time reminiscing, you start to think about the things that you've missed, the things that you've dropped. The point of this is to think about what you've overcome, basically what you did when you wrote your book, right? Where you sat there and you went through all of the different elements that got you to where you are, the things that you overcame. That's the kind of reminiscing we should do. Not thinking about like, oh gosh, I should have kissed Susie Jenkins at the dance. That would have made a big difference in my life. That's not what you're supposed to be doing.
0: There's also something that can really just destroy you, which is which in the Christian world is known as sin consciousness, where you're just always thinking about everything you've ever done wrong.
1: Yeah, you just sit there and feel guilt and shame. Nobody wins.
0: Yeah, exactly.

0: your money,
1: your family,
2: your health,
0: intelligence for your life.
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19: Well, here's a headline I was not expecting to speak on the radio today. Your bra could be bumming you out. Yeah, Christine Carter is a happiness expert from UC Berkeley, and she says bad moods, they don't always come from inside us and how we feel emotionally. They can be triggered by outside sources like a bra that's pinching you, shoes that are too tight, a belt that's digging into you, or even an overhead light that makes you squint. And relieving that bad mood can be as simple as changing your clothing, reducing that harsh light, or opening a window and getting some fresh air. There you go.
20: Intelligence for your life. It's free, you know.

0: Can we talk about pets for a minute?
1: Absolutely.
0: We've got one roaming around here somewhere, or Leroy the dog. According to the Journal of the American Medical Association, JAMA,
1: yep.
0: If you live alone, a pet can protect your brain.
1: Oh, yeah.
0: So 8,000 adults were in a study, over 50 years old, and they found that living alone normally speeds up memory decline, but for pet owners, the effect basically vanished. Not like 20%, 100%.
1: Crazy.
0: Their verbal memory and world recall declined at the same slow rate as people living with others. The reason? Loneliness is one of the biggest drivers of cognitive decline.
1: 100%. Well, because several things happen. One is, I don't know about you, but when I have Leroy, I'm talking to him the entire time when it's just the two of us. So I'm getting a little bit of verbal stimulation. I'm forming words. When you live alone and you don't have a pet, unless you're crazy, you don't talk out loud to yourself the same way you would to a pet. So that's one helpful thing. The other is it gives you a sense of purpose and regularity. You have to go outside at the same time every day. You have to feed the pet at the same time every day. And if you don't, the pet will let you know. All of that adds up, that kind of regularity, routine, and conversation adds up to benefiting slowing or stopping cognitive decline. We know this to be true. Multiple studies have shown this.
0: Every pet except for Leroy, he just stares at you and you have to figure it out.
1: Well, yeah, but that processing is good for your brain.

0: your money, your health, your family. Intelligence for your life.
1: You want to lose those last 10 pounds? Want to score that big promotion at work? Want to get closer to your spouse? Stay where you are. We've got more Intelligence for Your Life next.
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4: My name is John Tesh. I'm glad you're with me today, and this next piece may explain why I just ordered a harmonica. There's something called harmonica therapy. It turns out that playing the harmonica can improve your lung function because it involves pursed lip breathing. It's also the only musical instrument where you have to draw in air, but also blow out air to be able to create music. That's why pulmonologist Neil Schachter says it's great therapy for people that have lung disease. In fact, the COPD Foundation has a program. It's called, quote, Harmonicas for Health. Because playing the harmonica is very similar to an exercise for lung function, pursed lip breathing, where you exhale through puckered lips as if you're about to whistle. It boosts lung capacity, or the maximum amount of air it can hold, as well as strengthens your diaphragm and other muscles you need to force air in and out. So if you have trouble breathing, or you know somebody with lung disease,

0: right, Gip, pop quiz time. What's the germiest spot in your kitchen? When I first saw this, I thought, oh, it's the sponge, of course.
1: Yeah, we talked about that all the time.
0: That was like one of the first tips we gave 22 years ago.
1: Yeah.
0: Was soak the sponge and then microwave it. So here are the choices. Sink, fridge, cutting board, sponge. And now we know it's the spice jars.
1: Oh.
0: And this makes total sense, right, when you think about it. This comes from the Journal of Food Protection. Researchers had nearly 400 people prepare turkey burgers in the kitchen, and then they weren't told they were participating in a food safety study. They thought they were testing recipes. Mm. Spice jars used while cooking were far and away the most cross-contaminated spot. How about that?
1: Well, because you don't think about it. Well, because after I touch poultry to the cutting board, I clean the cutting board before
0: right.
1: I touch anything
0: exactly.
1: else.
0: Exactly. Yeah.
1: I clean the cutting board. Sometimes if it's like raw chicken, I'll use bleach.
0: Right.
1: I make sure that it's really clean. But when I'm mixing the spices and making turkey burgers, I'm just adding the spices. Maybe a little bit of turkey gets on my hands. I'm not really thinking about it.
0: Right.
1: And I work my way through it. And you're absolutely right. Thankfully, I use disposable spice jars. I don't like... A lot of people rejar their spices. You know, they'll take the spices from and put them into like special labeled ones.
0: All right.
1: I just use the ones from the grocery store. So eventually, I'm throwing those things away. But
0: right.
1: I don't think about it. You're absolutely right.
0: Yeah. Be careful with the spice jars. Our German.

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1: 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Don't go anywhere.
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3: Tonight, skies will be mostly clear. Low temperatures, 65 to 70, a little less humidity in the air. Sunday, mostly sunny, highs low 90s. And then as we head towards Monday, mostly sunny, and again, the low 90s. From the StormTrack 9 Weather Center, I'm senior meteorologist Bill Race.

0: from the sunny 92.3 HEP Cooling Studios. 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
1: We're sunny 92.3. 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
2: It's Intelligence for Life on the radio. My name is John Tesh, and did you know that jumping in a pool can absolutely reduce your stress almost instantly? I know this feeling. Clinical psychologist Dr. Jenny Teitz says, when we submerge ourselves in cool water and hold our breath, whether it's a pool, lake, ocean, or even dunking in a kiddie pool, it activates what's known as our dive reflex. That slows your heart rate and redirects blood away from your extremities and toward your heart. That physiological change has been shown to decrease anxiety significantly. Submerging yourself in cool water also shifts more blood to your brain and creates a sense of clarity that can help calm overwhelming emotions. Yeah, jumping in a pool will reduce your stress almost.

0: the world.
1: All right, time for some relationship intel. John Tesh with Gib Gerard, and for a better relationship, apparently we need to exercise together. I got to get your opinion on this, Gib. When you work through something together, even if it's just a tough cardio class, you deepen your connection. So relationships professor Dr. Victor Harris says it makes you feel like you're on the same team, and that helps you bond. Plus, couples who work out together tend to put in more effort and are more committed to regular exercise. Do you exercise with your wife, right?
2: Very, very rarely. Yeah. She does not like it. We've taken a few exercise classes together. It doesn't work for us.
1: I've seen you guys play pickleball together when we were on vacation. It was like watching a war. You're both very competitive.
2: We are competitive and we're active together. But when it's my gym time, I mean, I like working out with you. We'll go to the gym together.
1: Yeah, right.
2: But what my gym time, I usually just go, if I have a lifting partner, I will go with my friend and then we'll just go our separate ways
1: exactly.
2: When we get into the gym.
1: Yeah, exactly.
2: I like to be alone and zoned out.
1: You can still feel the energy.
2: You still feel the energy of the person there, but I just like to be zoned out. I don't want to be around somebody when I'm working out.
1: Yeah, my wife does this thing around the treadmill where she walks straight up for I don't know how long. And yeah. I'm like, no, I'm just I'm stretching.
2: You don't work out with your wife, and you guys are married for millennia.
1: I know, I don't. We don't see the same movies either.
2: Whatever works.
1: We've been married for 32 years. Maybe that's the thing, just nothing in common.
2: You spend 24 hours a day together except for the fun stuff.
1: It's intelligence for your life.

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1: For years, people have joked about the dad bod, the pudge some men develop after becoming fathers. And generally speaking, new fathers do gain about 5 pounds after the birth of their first child. But it doesn't just happen to humans. Similar changes have been observed in some monkey species, where new dads gain up to 8% of their body weight. And then clinical psychologist Dr. Darby Saxby is the author of the book Dad Brain, and she says these changes may have an evolutionary purpose. A little extra weight could have helped fathers look bigger and more imposing to rivals. It allowed them to carry children more easily and provided an energy reserve during lean times. Fatherhood also comes with hormonal changes. Studies show testosterone levels often dip when men become fathers, which can contribute to weight gain and make them less aggressive. A dad's brain also changes in positive ways. Studies have found that fatherhood can boost men's cognition and may actually have an anti-aging effect on the brain. And there's another upside. Surveys show that many women find the dad bod attractive, seeing it as a sign of warmth, stability, and family commitment. So, the dad bod may not be a sign that you're letting yourself go. It's a sign you're evolving.

0: Oh, I love this next piece here, Gib. It's the secret to a perfect relationship. All you have to do is act more like a dog. So a recent survey by the American Kennel Club found that both men and women seek dog-like qualities in a partner. Here are the top dog-like qualities. Number one, always in a good mood.
1: Okay. But that's an unrealistic expectation because not any person is going to always be in a good mood. And if they are, they're probably a sociopath.
0: Yeah. Okay. Let's do number two then. Always greets me enthusiastically when I get home.
1: This would be ideal.
0: Oh my gosh.
1: But anybody that's in a long...
0: Leroy like rolls over and spins around.
1: Loves it. I have never had a human being give me a greeting like a dog. Nobody is ever that happy to see me. I would love it. I would love it. I've just never experienced it.
0: Again, the secret to a perfect relationship, act like a dog. The dog is up for anything I want to do.
1: Yeah. Yeah, the dog wants to go on a hike. The dog wants to sit on the couch and binge watch a show with you. The dog wants to have a snack. All of those things are the things that I want to do. And it's hard to find a person that's willing to do all those things.
0: And finally, dogs are eager to eat your cooking.
1: That feels good. I've become the cook of my family, and whenever anybody eats my food happily, I'm a happier person. So I absolutely get that. And yeah, dogs will eat anything though, so it doesn't really mean anything, but it's nice.
0: Again, the bottom line is apparently both men and women seek dog-like qualities in a partner.

0: your money,
1: your family,
2: your health,
0: intelligence for your life.
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3: John Tesh with you. We love spotting travel trends, and here's one now. A growing number of travelers are now planning trips around books and reading. They're visiting locations from their favorite novels, touring places where famous authors have lived, or they're simply looking for something increasingly rare, uninterrupted time to read. Skyscanner's Travel Trends report found that 55% of travelers had booked or would consider a trip inspired by a book. The vacation rental platform VRBO reported that 91% of people surveyed expressed interest in a trip devoted to reading and relaxing. They call those trips readaways instead of getaways. Tour companies are responding. EF Ultimate Break is launching a 12-day Croatia trip based on the novel People We Meet on Vacation, since the book's plot talks about Dubrovnik and Split. The company Novel Travels runs reader tours tied to New York historical fiction. And Ladies Who Lit takes readers on international trips to places like Barbados and the Swiss Alps. Hotels are jumping in too. Avani Hotels launched a book club across 44 properties worldwide. And the appeal is simple. In a world full of constant notifications and highlight reels, readers are choosing something slower and more focused for their vacation.

0: John Tesh with Gib Gerard, and I hold in my hand the latest American Journal of Physiology, which says if you want to boost your brain power, forget about the brain games for a while, any of that stuff, just soak in a hot tub. So the study found participants who lounged in warm water for 10 minutes experienced a 14% increase in blood flow to their cerebral arteries. It's been shown to boost the production of hormones related to learning and reasoning just from a hot tub.
1: Look, how many times do we got to tell you guys, blood flow is good for you. You know, our body, when we sit stagnantly in temperature controlled rooms, our blood is not doing what it's supposed to do. We're supposed to be putting ourselves in extreme situations. We're supposed to be cold and hot and cold and hot and moving our bodies consistently. But if you're, I sat all day in, you know, cotton pants, in a 72 degree room, your body's like, well, what are we even doing here? Why do we even eat that sandwich for lunch? Because you're not really doing anything. So the blood flow, it's good. It's good for your brain. It's good for your extremities. It's good for everything about your body. And obviously, you know, putting yourself into situations with warm water.

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3: Tonight, skies will be mostly clear. Low temperatures, 65 to 70, a little less humidity in the air. Sunday, mostly sunny, highs low 90s. And then as we head towards Monday, mostly sunny, and again, the low 90s. From the StormTrack 9 Weather Center, I'm senior meteorologist Bill Race.

0: All right, my friends, here's something to consider. If you prefer white wine, if I'm going to drink wine, I prefer white. Chances are you may drink more of it than you intended to. What? A study at Iowa State University found that when people pour white wine into a clear glass, they pour 9 to 10% more than people who drink red wine. Why? Because white wine blends in with the glass, causing drinkers to pour more than they think they are.
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0: 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I'm John Tesh, along with Gib Gerard. 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Have a great week. 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
2: Tonight, skies will be mostly clear. Low temperatures, 65 to 70, a little less humidity in the air. Sunday, mostly sunny, highs low 90s. And then as we head towards Monday, mostly sunny, and again, the low 90s. From the Storm Track 9 Weather Center, I'm Senior Meteorologist Bill Race.

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1: The Chattanooga Heart Institute is inviting you to amyloidosis awareness from the field to the fight Saturday, August 29th from 9 until noon at the Archinaut Missionary Baptist Church, featuring former NFL star Art Steele. 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I am Nicole Brown from Common Spirit Memorial. I am so proud that Sunny 92.3 cares about our community. We'll see you there.
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3: Tonight, skies will be mostly clear. Low temperatures, 65 to 70, a little less humidity in the air. Sunday, mostly sunny, highs low 90s. And then as we head towards Monday, mostly sunny, and again, the low 90s. From the Storm Track 9 Weather Center, I'm senior meteorologist Bill Race.

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10: From the Storm Track 9 Weather Center.
11: Tonight, skies are going to be partly cloudy with lows from 65 to 70 degrees. On Monday, mostly sunny, highs in the low 90s. Partly cloudy Monday night with lows 65 to 70 and then low 90s on Tuesday. From the Storm Track 9 Weather Center, I'm Senior Meteorologist Bill Race.

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13: Today, mostly sunny skies with highs in the low 90s. Tonight, partly cloudy with lows 65 to 70 degrees. On Monday, mostly sunny and highs in the low 90s. Just a slight chance for a thunderstorm during the day on Tuesday. From the Storm Track 9 Weather Center, I'm senior meteorologist Bill Race.
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5: From the Storm Track 9 Weather Center.
6: Today, mostly sunny skies with highs in the low 90s. Tonight, partly cloudy with lows 65 to 70 degrees. On Monday, mostly sunny and highs in the low 90s. Just a slight chance for a thunderstorm during the day on Tuesday. From the Storm Track 9 Weather Center, I'm senior meteorologist Bill Race.
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0: from the sunny 92.3 HEP Roofing Studios. 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
1: 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I am Nicole Brown from Common Spirit Memorial. I am so proud that Sunny 92.3 cares about our community. 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
9: Today, mostly sunny skies with highs in the low 90s. Tonight, partly cloudy with lows 65 to 70 degrees. On Monday, mostly sunny and highs in the low 90s. Just a slight chance for a thunderstorm during the day on Tuesday. From the Storm Track 9 Weather Center, I'm Senior Meteorologist Bill Race.

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0: you to Sunrise, a positive mix of Christian music to brighten your Sunday morning. And now, Sunrise with Kevin Peterson.
1: Happy weekend to you, and thanks for tuning in to Sunrise. My name is Michael Stewart, and we're grateful you're here. There's always a lot of things going on out in the world that can bring us down, but this show isn't one of them. In fact, we think the music and the stories we're going to share with you will make your whole day. So, with that said, let's get going with Jordan Feliz. Praise God for that.

0: Worthy of it all, it's CC Winans on Sunrise. It's hard to imagine all the different types of jobs out there, but here's one we think would be awesome. A NICU cuddler. We'll tell you all about it and a special man who has that job at the end of this set. So stay right where you are for now and check out Forrest Frank with Thankful.
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0: Bethel Music on Sunrise with Raise a Hallelujah. So every Tuesday and Thursday, 73-year-old Dave Whitlow heads to Children's Hospital of Richmond at VCU in Richmond, Virginia, where he has a special volunteer job. Dave is a NICU cuddler. For 8 years, he spent time holding premature and critically ill babies when their parents can't be there. 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

You say that's Lauren Daigle on Sunrise. One Michigan mom remembers what it felt like to depend on a food pantry. Now, she's making sure families in need can get help without embarrassment or judgment. Their cool story is just two songs away, and the first comes from John Reddick. Here's Holding On, Praise God.

0: 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From her home in Lowell, Michigan, Alyssa Curtis spends her days filling community pantries with food, hygiene products, diapers, and other everyday essentials. 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She began filming herself stocking a single pantry, and people started asking how they could help. Today, that one pantry has grown to 20 across Michigan, with number 21 on the way. 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Her family relied on food pantries while she was growing up, and she remembers how that experience could feel. Now she's working to provide help with dignity, reminding people that needing a little support should never come with shame. Kindness is still making headlines. Discover this and more uplifting stories at sunrise.com.
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Ann Wilson and Chris Tomlin with the cross on Sunrise. Well, it took 10 days, but Fig finally came home. In less than 10 minutes, you'll find out what and who Fig is and the happiness that comes with this story. Right now, here's It Really Is Amazing Grace from Phil Wickham and Crowder.

0: Fighting for me, it's Riley Clemens on Sunrise. Hey, I'm Michael, and we all know fireworks can be frightening for pets. But one California family knows it all too well. Their Australian Shepherd, Fig, ran away after being startled during the 4th of July celebrations. For 10 days, Katie Cassidy and her family searched everywhere, hoping for one more chance. Then deputies with a local county sheriff's office found Fig safe and brought her home. Body camera video captured the emotional reunion as Fig jumped from the vehicle and rushed into her family's arms. Katie said the moment brought overwhelming relief after days of uncertainty. For every pet owner who's ever worried, this story is a wonderful reminder that hope sometimes arrives just when it's needed most. For this and more stories that lift your heart, make sunrise.com part of your day. 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
19: Today, mostly sunny skies with highs in the low 90s. Tonight, partly cloudy with lows 65 to 70 degrees. On Monday, mostly sunny and highs in the low 90s. Just a slight chance for a thunderstorm during the day on Tuesday. From the Storm Track 9 Weather Center, I'm Senior Meteorologist Bill Race.
20: from the sunny 92.3 HEP Cooling Studios. 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
22: No matter what today holds or the week ahead, Sunrise. This song is for you on Sunrise. We got

Leanna Crawford's song, Thank God, is also the title of her current album. Now on Sunrise, we go from that right into Jordan Feliz, Toby Mac, and Tarian. Here's Glorify.

0: Blessing Offer on Sunrise with Lift Me Up. And just before that, Toby Mac was featured in Glorify. And if you're a fan of Toby's, or even if you've never heard of him, seeing him in concert should be on your bucket list. His summer tour just wrapped up, but he has some special shows coming up in September. He'll be part of the Uprise Festival, the 11th, in Shippensburg, Pennsylvania. He's also a part of Faith Fest in Wilkesboro, North Carolina, September 12th. And then September 19th, you can find Toby in Waite Park, Minnesota, for Celebrate Minnesota. He has lots more coming before the end of the year, so see all of Toby Mac's tour dates now at sunrise.com. 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

0: That's Torrin Wells with Known on Sunrise, and just before that, For King and Country with Taylor Hill and their song World on Fire. I'm Michael Stewart, and that's the song that we're featuring in this week's What's the Story?
1: Luke and I were at Oxford University last year. We looked down in the pavement, and there was a etched out piece of cobblestone in the shape of a cross. We came to find out through a plaque that three men were martyred in that location for their faith a couple of years prior. And as they were burning, literally at the stake, one turned to the other and said, "Play the man, Master Ridley, today, for today we have lit a fire that the world will not be able to put out." I don't know about you, but it does feel in many ways like the world can be on fire for a load of wrong reasons these days. But what if there was a question? But what if there was an opportunity to flip that phrase on its head? What if my world could be on fire for something, for someone greater than ourselves, that we could burn for God, that we could burn for goodness, we could burn for kindness, and that the world would look around and see our flame and want to emulate it?
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0: change a child's life don't realize how far that love will go. In Ormond Beach, Florida, substitute teacher Jackie Coombe met a second grader named Jaden and saw something special in him. Years later, after learning Jaden was in foster care and available for adoption, Jackie made a life-changing decision. This summer, the adoption became official, making Jackie both his teacher from the past and now his forever mom. Jackie said she always hoped to adopt someday, and Jaden simply became part of her heart. Her adoption of Jaden is an example of how student-teacher partnerships can grow into a long-lasting bond. 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
11: From the Storm Track 9 Weather Center.
12: Today, mostly sunny skies with highs in the low 90s. Tonight, partly cloudy with lows 65 to 70 degrees. On Monday, mostly

0: Mostly sunny and highs in the low 90s. Just a slight chance for a thunderstorm during the day on Tuesday. From the StormTrack 9 Weather Center, I'm senior meteorologist Bill Race.
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0: Tasha Layton and Ben Fuller. That's Meet Me in the Valley. And since it's the last song of Sunrise today, we'll say, meet us here next week. Sunrise is written and produced by Michael Stewart Productions and is a production of His Biz Incorporated and distributed every week on the United Stations Media Network. I am Michael Stewart, and we hope you loved what you heard today and that you'll join us right here again next week, same time, same channel. Until then, whatever you do, make sure you keep the faith.
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0: say, fill me up today, Lord. Fill me up today, Lord. Oh, my goodness. Pastor Bill, would you come and stand right here? Right now, it's my honor, with your hands turned upward, ready to be filled up, to introduce to you the man of God that has graced this church. I remember when the need had arisen for this position to be filled. I was in Israel with Pastor Ronnie, and we were talking about that, and he was telling me that, and I said, I think you're about to hit a home run. I think you're about to knock it out of the park, and you'll be running laps from then on. And if you can talk God into him surrendering the position that he occupied and to come here, then you take that and you do that. And he did it. In my time, you know, here, it's been one of my great privileges and honors to know this man. I know this about him. He's a family man. He's unapologetically a family man. He's unabashedly a family man. He's got pictures if you'd like to have pictures to show you and to brag about his family. But not only is he a family man, he's a faith man. This man not only walks by faith, he lives by faith, and he preaches faith, and he enjoys faith. I was reading this week in my devotion, and this scripture, you've seen it before, I've seen it before, but sometimes, you know, the scripture grabs you. And I was reading, and it says, your gift follows you into the room. And when that happened, it just grabbed me. And the Holy Spirit talked to me about one of the best gifts that we have here, and that's Bill and Caroline. And today, God's gift has followed us into this room. Would you give honor to the man of God as he comes to break forth the Word of God, filled with the Spirit of God, so we can do the will of God. Pastor Bill, we love you.
1: Be seated in the presence of the Lord. Would you give God a hand clap of praise? He's worthy. After Pastor Bobby said all that, I want to sit back down. I'm not going to live up to anybody's expectations after that. My goodness, isn't God good? Anytime Bishop asks me to preach, it's an honor. It's an honor. I'm grateful for our bishop. I'm grateful that he would even consider me to fill in on a Sunday where he's preaching in Nebraska, the Cornhusker State. And so here in just a few moments, we're gonna pray for him and his evangelism today. He's gonna reach people today. People are gonna, you know, I actually heard him. This is crazy sounding, but I was praying, I was in my prayer closet this morning, and Pastor Paul, this is gonna sound nuts. I don't know what he's preaching on today, but I could hear him preaching a specific message. It was crazy. And I started praying for him right then. I said, I don't know what he's preaching. I said, but whatever it is, it's going to touch that congregation in Jesus' name. We're going to come into agreement with that here in just a few minutes. I've always got to say, I'm thankful that my beautiful bride works with me. We are together 24 hours a day, and we love every second of it. So thank you. I'm always grateful for my mom. And Crystal's able to be with us today, my youngest daughter, and of course, my stepdad. Dad's watching online, so I bless Dr. Bill Marion this morning watching online. But I'm thankful that you are here. And of course, Joe, I'm sorry that I didn't address you. I'm glad you're here today, Joe, even though Bishop is out in Nebraska. Would you give Joe a hand this morning? She is here. Hallelujah. And of course, Pastor Paulette. It's always good to see her in the house today. There is an old saying, and I don't know if it's true or not. Sometimes I think people make sayings up on the spot. Now that you got, you know, Grok and ChatGPT, you know, you can just invent sayings as you go. I was even trying that for a while to see if I could get traction on Twitter, and it didn't work out for me. But I'm just saying, you can make money that way of just coming up with clever sayings. But I've heard this my whole life. Sweat in the dojo, laugh on the battlefield. Sweat in the dojo. That means you sweat working out in the gym, and then you could, if you're playing football or something, because football season is coming, how about it, guys? Woo, glory to God. It's so good to be in the South where we can say that. Amen. You say it up north, they don't get it. Anyway, sweat in the dojo, sweat in the gym, sweat training,
2: Laugh on the battlefield. That's what we're going to do today. I got to be honest with you. I have had to sweat this sermon out. Bishop, Pastor Joe, two months ago, Bishop came to me and said, I want you to preach on August 16th. And I was like, oh, yeah, okay, that sounds great. That sounds, oh, man, you get excited, man. When you're on staff, you get asked to preach. It's the greatest thing ever. It's the greatest thing ever. And you're like, man, I'm pumped up. He showed me my top fire of the church. Yes. I'm an old Pentecostal, so it's like, glory to God, this is going to be good. Nobody can preach just like Bill Marion can. Hallelujah. And then I went to the dojo. Because you got to do the work. You got to do the prayer work. And you got to do the study. And I went to studying, and I went to praying. And then I broke a sweat. I want you to know today, from the bottom of my heart, in full transparency, I went to the dojo before I showed up today. I went to the gym in prayer, and I went to the gym in study so that today we can dance. And I want you to know something. Jesus, 2,000 years ago, paid it all so that we could dance. He did it all so we could have the fire of the church. And we're going to talk about that today. Now, Bishop calls me the screaming preacher. I yell a little bit. And I understand I'm an acquired taste, but understand there are some good things in this message if you will hold on and listen. We're gonna go through a little journey. We're gonna go through a little journey in the Bible, and then by the end of the message, you're gonna understand what we mean by fire of the Holy Spirit. What does that mean? We say it all the time, let the fire fall. Oh, send your fire, but why fire? And we're gonna talk about that in just a moment. Would you stand to your feet one more time, please? Just stand to your feet. Hallelujah, thank you, Jesus. By the way, just real quick, I wanna say what a privilege it was. Pastor Bobby, Sister Robin, Sister Tammy, everybody that had anything to do with Inspire, would you just give them a hand today? It was the best. This was the atmosphere of this Inspire was the best it's been in recent memory. It was phenomenal. Covered in prayer. The word was awesome. And man, I left there going, wow, I felt inspired, but I also felt empowered. Amen. Let us turn to Acts 2, 1 through 4. When the day of Pentecost had fully come, they were all with one accord and in one place. And suddenly there came a sound from heaven as of a rushing mighty wind, and it filled the whole house where they were sitting. Then there appeared to them divided tongues as a fire, and one set upon each of them. And they were filled with the Holy Spirit and began to speak with other tongues as the Spirit gave them utterance. Lord Jesus Christ, Father, first we pray for Bishop Phillips in Nebraska. That Father, in the middle of the country, right there wherever he's preaching, probably as we speak right now, that Father, the fire would fall there. That Father, you would give him a double portion of whatever portion he's already has this morning. You would just double it in real time right now, that they would begin shouting. They won't even know what hit him, Father. Whatever he's saying right now, that Father, you would just show up full force. And so we pray for his safety. We pray for every aspect of his meeting. And Father, I thank you for those of us who have assembled today to hear your word, to worship you. Father, I'm thankful for your salvation. I'm thankful that you have filled me with your Holy Spirit. I'm thankful that you've called me to preach, Holy Spirit. I'm thankful for your anointing. My word means nothing without it. I trust you to do all the heavy lifting in this message. And Father, there's a lot of heavy lifting. Yet by faith, I preach it with expectation that the people watching online, the people in the congregation, Father, that they will do more than just believe what the Word of God says, but Father, they will be empowered to actually do the things the Word of God says that they will do. In Jesus' name we pray. Let's say it together. Amen and amen. Amen, amen. Give God a hand clap of praise. I just feel led to say this. My sister came up here just a minute ago, and she had to tell me where you at, where you sitting. And she was like, well, stand up real quick. I just want to point it out. She came up a while ago, and we prayed this last week. She was praying for one of her patients. She's a nurse. And we prayed that he would be able to walk again. And praise God, he is able to walk. God has provided the miracle. He still provides miracles in Jesus' name. Amen and amen. Give God a hand clap of praise. You don't know how good that timing was. You were just being obedient to the Lord, but it's going to go right along with what the Lord has to say. Then there appeared to them divided tongues as of fire, and one set upon each of them. You know, fire in the natural is one of the most decisive technologies in human history. We think about stone tools revolutionizing humanity, but no, actually, it was fire. Humans are the only, of all of God's creatures, humans, we are the only ones that can create fire. It's kind of crazy when you think about it. Fire changed everything about humanity. You know, when we cook with fire, we learned thousands of years ago that maybe they didn't know what a pathogen was, but we do, that when you cook something, you destroy the bad stuff in it. You can eat it without it killing you, making you sick. Fire gives us warmth, duh, right? But you may have never thought about this. By giving us warmth, it's allowed humanity to live almost all over the world. Because you can build a fire just about anywhere. Fire gives us light at night. Now think about what that does for just one moment. Light, which increases the safety, which increases social activity, which is how we can have social order. Fire also gives us metallurgy, technology. Fire is also how we were able to manipulate the landscape around us for more farmland. Fire. You don't think about it much. You go out to the grill now, you just take the little doohickey thing and you click it, click, click, click, click, and hopefully you don't leave it outside like I do all the time. And hopefully the battery's still fresh in it. You light up the grate, you turn the gas grill on, you put the little doohickey, and you go, right? Anybody ever blow up your eyebrows before? I've come close. We don't think much about fire anymore. If you watch those YouTube videos about those outdoor people, they'll make it look so simple. You go outside, you put a little fire together, you take those two little things that you can buy now. They're expensive. They're like $40, two things you could rub together, and it just throws sparks everywhere, and you got fire. Humanity has mastered fire, so it shouldn't be shocking that after the fall of man, God began to reveal himself in the form of fire that cannot be controlled. I pray that by the end of this message, why we call it the fire of the Holy Ghost, why we call it the fire of the church or the fire of the remnant. If you'll remember, Bishop has been in a series called The Remnant. And it's in Joel 2 that Joel uses the word remnant to describe the church. And that's the same chapter that Peter uses in the second chapter of Acts. He quotes Joel. Amen? We are the remnant. Look at your neighbor and say, you're a part of the remnant. Back at the beginning of the book, in Genesis 15. In Genesis 15 and 17, we're just going to read one small passage from this event. And it came to pass when the sun went down and it was dark, that behold, there appeared a smoking oven and a burning torch that passed between those pieces. That's all we're going to read of that. Dr. Phillips has preached this message on numerous occasions. Bishop Phillips has preached this message on numerous occasions. And 3 years ago, I even mentioned this in another message 3 years ago. Why? Because it's crucial to our understanding of faith. It is crucial. Why? Because this is the moment where God tells Abraham, it's a ceremonial moment where God tells Abraham, hey, I'm going to do this for you. I'm going to do this for you. And the Bible says that Abraham, what? He believed. He believed. In the ancient times, I just want to remind you of what this moment, how significant this moment is. In ancient times, there was a ceremony when two people came into covenant together. It was a ceremony. And the ceremony was, it sounds crude in our day, but it kind of makes sense if you go back in time and understand the how important it was, how important the blood was. It was important. So what God tells Abraham to do is he said, get these certain specific animals, divide them in half, put one half on one side, one half on the other side, and the blood, where it mingles in the middle, both parties, one at a time, would walk through the path of blood. They would walk through the path of blood, and that would signify to the entire community they were in covenant with each other. How many of you remember what I'm talking about here in the Word of God? They would walk through the path of blood. It sounds crude, but that was the ceremony that they would practice together to say, hey, we are in a contract, a covenant together. Now, this is where it gets kind of crazy, because they're both supposed to walk through the path of blood together, but that's not what happens. What happens is very interesting. God puts Abraham to sleep. God puts Abraham to sleep. He doesn't let Abraham walk through the path of blood when it's his turn. And it kind of makes sense as to why. It really does, because it's difficult to come into covenant with God. Because God is creator of heavens and the earth. I mean, do you realize I am a bull in a china shop? How many of you on staff will agree? I am a bull in a china shop. I'm going to walk in and I'm going to say, we need to do this, we need to do that, and we need to do this, and we need to do it right now. Let's go. After I get in trouble with the bishop, I have to calm down. But yeah, that's me. And if it would have been me in that moment instead of Abraham, and God says, hey, we're going to come into covenant together, and we're going to do this contract, I would have cut the pieces like God told me to, and then I'd have been like, me first! And embarrassed myself at how bad I failed in my part of the covenant. Covenant's interesting. It's very different than a contract. A covenant means I'm going to do my part whether you do yours or not. God tells Abraham, says, go to sleep. Don't hurt yourself. I got this. But does something very, very precious. He allows Abraham to at least see a dream or a vision of what's taking place, but gives him symbolism that would make sense in his time. And that's where we're going to focus, is on one part of this dream that Abraham has. Because it says here in Genesis 15 and 17, read it one more time. And it came to pass when the sun went down, it was dark. Behold, there appeared a smoking oven. Some of your translations will say a smoking furnace. And a burning torch that passed between those pieces. That's what Abraham sees in this dream. I want to talk to you about that furnace for just a moment. It's actually called a fire pot. They were made of clay. Most of them, almost all of them, were portable. See, I couldn't get it in my head what a furnace, what the Bible, what is he talking about? I mean, for years I would look at that and go, what is that? Because when I think of furnace, I think of that thing that my wife won't let me touch during the winter because she keeps it 38 degrees in the house. It makes the loud noise. And you know, if you have gas heat, you can kind of smell the gas kick on. I'm thinking big furnace. So it's like this big thing, but no, not necessarily. Most of these things that they have found in the Middle East are they're just about this big. They were portable, made of clay. What was the purpose of the fire pot? Well, let me tell you some of the things that they did. Well, you carried them around with you. I mean, these are herdsmen. Most of them are herdsmen. They're kind of wandering around with the herd. And so you would build a fire in the fire pot, and you would take it with you. You say, why would you do that? Well, because if you're following the herd, you don't know what the weather's going to be down the road. You don't know what's going to come this day or the next day. You might be in an area where there's not a whole lot of wood, and you're still going to be hungry that night and need some biscuits. Amen? You're still going to need to eat. Fire pots were used for metallurgy. They were used for especially local metallurgies. Let's say that your tribe was going to war and you needed to craft some weapons. Well, you would bring everybody's fire pot together. Maybe you needed to bake a lot of bread for a campaign. You would bring all the fire pots together and bake a lot of bread. They were portable and they held the fire. They brought light. They were the centerpiece of every family. You don't think much about these kind of things today, about how difficult it may have been in certain situations to build a fire, or how you could be in a situation where there isn't a fire and your family needs a fire right now. So what they would do is they would carry this, whether it was in the caravan, maybe they were using camels, and they would put it on one of the humps of the camel. I don't know, but they would carry it with them, and throughout the journey, they would just keep feeding it a little bit here and keep it, and just keeping the fire in the fire pot going. Abraham knew exactly, he understood exactly what God was saying in this moment. Because remember, God is promising Abraham wonderful things about his life. You are going to have a legacy. I'm going to bless you. I'm going to protect you. I'm going to do marvelous things for you. The generations that come after you are going to be blessed because of the covenant we're making right now. He was saying, Abraham, I am going to be in the centerpiece of your life. I am going to be in the centerpiece of your family's life and the people that come after you. You are going to be the focal point. God is going to be the focal point, the centerpiece of their living standard, who they are as a people. And next, a flaming torch. That's the next thing that Abraham saw, was a flaming torch walk between the two pieces. A flaming torch. Well, that makes sense. In Europe, they still call a flashlight a torch. I just wanted to throw that out there because it was kind of cool. They do. A torch. Torches are a bigger deal than just light the way. That's a big deal, lighting the way. But did you know they have historical significance that you may have never considered? They mark territory, headquarters, boundaries. They let the enemy know sometimes, hey, you've gone too far. This camp is protected by this tribe or this kingdom. Torches would let you know your boundaries and the enemy's boundaries. They were legal markers as well as just lighting the way. They were also legal boundaries. God was telling Abraham, I'm going to light your way for you. I'm going to protect you. I'm going to have boundaries for you, but I'm going to make it so the enemy can only do so much to you. The enemy can only torture you so far, and then I'm going to come in and I'm going to take care of this. I want to make sure you understand something. There is a prophetic understanding that God is giving Abraham in this moment as well about what's going to happen to the children of Israel. And there's a deeper prophetic meaning about the coming of Jesus Christ, the smoking furnace and the fiery torch. Jesus is coming back, but he's already saved us. He's already filled us with the Spirit. But he's coming back again very soon. Abraham has had this awesome, fantastic moment where he has seen a vision of the future, but he also understands that God is going to be the centerpiece of his reality, the centerpiece of his existence. Now that's what a fire pot does. But this is going to be important by the end of the message. What a fire pot is, we said what it does, but what a fire pot is a transporter of fire. This is going to be important. A transporter of fire. What a torch is a light that's mobile. A mobile light. A fire pot is a method, a way of transporting fire, and a torch is a way of transporting or sending light. Let's look at another point in the Word of God. Very familiar because you've seen the movie. Exodus 3, the next time we see God reveal himself in the form of fire. Exodus 3. Then Moses said, I will now turn aside and see this great sight, why the bush does not burn. How many of you recognize this scripture? Raise your hand. I will now turn aside, let's look at it one time, and see this great sight, why the bush does not burn. I will now turn aside and see this great sight, why the bush does not burn. I want to make sure that we're all on the same sheet of music here. Moses was not impressed that a bush in the wilderness was burning. That happens all the time. Nature starts fires on its own without, some of you guys got that. Listen, he wasn't impressed because of fire. They had already mastered fire by that point. He was impressed at the fact that the bush was not consumed. Let me help because maybe this hasn't dawned on you yet, because this hasn't happened to me, but I'm just saying that you look out the back door and one of your trees or one of your bushes, it's on fire. A few years ago, we had a new grill. It was when we first moved back here. It was a charcoal grill. Somebody here at the church got us one because we just moved in. And so I started putting everything in the grill, and I didn't realize it was up to about 600 degrees. I mean, the thing was, and I said, man, I'm just gonna throw some of this out in the yard here, and it'll be fine. Don't do that in the fall. Those leaves will catch on fire. You know what I'm saying? I looked out the back door, and it was like, fire, fire was everywhere. My oldest daughter, Crystal remembers, my oldest daughter is running through the house. Daddy, daddy, she's getting a water hose. It's everywhere because let me tell you something. It was consumed, okay? The leaves were being consumed. But what if you look out the back door and what is burning just is as lovely as ever? Your azaleas are on fire, but it's still lovely. That's interesting. How long would it take you to turn and investigate what's going on if you saw that? Come on, think for just a, how long would it take you? Because Moses has to turn aside. Moses, I'm not reading too much into this. The word of God says what it says, and it doesn't say what it doesn't say. And it, Moses is like, he's going, and he says, I will turn. I'm going to have to see what's going on with that. How long does it take before the miraculous happens all around us before we start investigating what God is doing? Before we start looking and saying, hey, maybe God is up to something. My sister stood up at the beginning of this sermon and I said, she had a patient that was healed, that can walk again. God is doing something. How many miracles do we witness all the time here at Alba's house? And we sit here and go, well, let's go to church another Sunday. How many times had Moses walked down that same path, that same road there in the desert? He's walked by it again and again, and all of a sudden, if it's Bill Marion, I'm not going to preach on anybody.

0: and by night in a pillar of fire to give them light so as to go by night. And he did not take away the pillar of cloud by day or the pillar of cloud by night from before the people. We've gone from a fire in a dream, in a vision, in the fire pot and in the flaming torch, to a bush on fire that is not consumed, to a fire at night that illuminates about 2 million people in the desert, giving them a nightlight. And as Dr. Phillips used to say, central heating during the night, and they had central air during the day with the cloud. Is that not phenomenal that we're seeing a progression here of fire going from the fire pot contained, the torch very contained, but now the fire is beginning to grow, it's beginning to get bigger. You see this throughout Scripture, God manifesting himself through the form of fire. The prophetic word that God gave Abraham 400 years prior, it came to pass in this moment. It came to pass in this moment. The next time we see fire is in Exodus 19 and 18. Mount Sinai, that's Exodus 19 and 18. Now Mount Sinai was completely in smoke because the Lord descended upon it in fire. Its smoke ascended like the smoke of a furnace, and the whole mountain quaked greatly. We're seeing a bigger progression of fire. Fire, fire. Look at your neighbor and say fire. It's, do that louder than that. You're not getting this message. Come on, Holy Ghost. Listen to this. We started with the fire pot. We started with a dream. We started with a very small dream. We have a dream here at Abba's house. What is that dream? God's given us a dream to start a school. God has given us a dream to reach the nations. It might be small now, but it's going to expand and keep expanding and keep expanding and keep expanding. Bishop had a vision. Bishop had a vision that it was going to take the gospel from here, a continuation of Dr. Phillips's mission. Take the vision here, the message here, all over the world. You're seeing that right now in Nebraska. He's in Nebraska preaching the word of God. The fire is falling through Abba's house. Or somebody say amen to this. The fire is increasing. It's increasing. It's increasing. If we stop there, we could shout. I promise you I can Pentecostal this and not take my time. Trying to be careful, Mimi. Trying to be, I don't want to get in trouble again. That's a joke. Somebody got it. I don't know if it's Bobby or what. But that's not the end of the story.
1: Come on.
0: If that were the end of the story, we would talk about what God used to do. We would talk about how, what the signs and wonders and miracles that he used to do. All of those things change. They become more tangible, more real to everyone after the death, burial, and resurrection of Jesus Christ. Because in the second chapter of Acts, and suddenly there came a sound from heaven as a rushing mighty wind, and it filled the whole house where they were sitting. Then there appeared to them tongues of fire, and one sat upon each of them, and they were all filled with the Holy Spirit and began to speak with other tongues. The fire has gone from something external out here. The fire has gone from the fire pot in the dream. It's gotten bigger to the burning bush, not consuming the bush. Then it's covering all of God's people as they were delivered and as they went to the promised land. Then it descended upon Mount Sinai and there was an earthquake. But now that fire can be in you and that earthquake can be in you. It is the infilling of the Holy Ghost. It is the fire of God, the fire of the Holy Ghost, the fire of the church inside of you operating. I don't know if that's for me. You get the Holy Ghost when you're saved. Of course you do. Of course you do. The fire is inside of you. Let it out. Let it out. Let it out. There is something in common with every single thing in the fire in the scripture there. They either, all of the fire, it either moves or it talks. So on the day of Pentecost, they speak in

0: tongues, there's the word, and then by the time they get outside, they're still talking, but they can't move there. It spreads all over the planet. What does that have in common? It has everything in common with fire. Fire breathes. It spreads. Fire makes a loud noise. My goodness, the fire is in you. Why don't we talk about Jesus? Why are we laying hands on people right in the middle of the store and saying in Jesus' name? Pastor Bobby at the Inspire, I thought I was going to get up and run. I'm trying to act dignified. I'm trying. You have no idea how hard it is for me to act right. I don't want people to think I actually do the book sometimes and that I don't act dignified. But he said, yesterday, he said, you're going to lay hands on people. He said this, and Carolyn can testify to this, what I said in response. He said, you're going to lay hands on the dead, and they're going to rise. Why does he feel like he has the right to say that? Because the book says that we will. The book says that we will. And I looked at Carol and I said, I'm going to claim that right now in Jesus' name. It's mine to claim. Why? Because of the fire, the fire, the fire, the fire. It's your promise. It's your inheritance. Yes, yes. Listen, we preach about the peace of the Holy Spirit. He is our comforter. He is our provider. And man, I'm glad he's my restrainer. Aren't you glad he's my restrainer? Oh, I'm glad he's my restrainer.
1: Amen.
0: But he's also the fire. He's also the fire. Pastor Bobby talked about just a few minutes ago about the miracles that you're claiming in your life. Do you know that you have the fire in you, that what you speak matters, and so that you can begin speaking it out every day? My wife is so much better at this than I am, but she's got me in a better habit of every day saying, I am who God has called me to be. I am who he says I am. Oh, I'm the head and not the tail, bless God, and you are too. It's not just for the preachers. It's not just for the people that Inspire. It's for you. The fire of the Holy Ghost is not a gimmick. The fire of the Holy Ghost is not a style. Pastor Bobby talked about goosebumps earlier. Oh, I believe in that stuff. But I also believe that sometimes emotions will lie, right? You can't always trust your emotions. That's why you hold it up with the Word of God. That's why you hold it up with the Word of God. So sometimes when I'm getting that goose pimple, I need to make sure that I'm not listening to an old rock and roll song that I like. Sometimes Leonard Skinner will give you that cold chill. I'm just saying, you know I'm right. You know I'm right. You listen to that old Temptations love song that Carol and I, man, you're gonna talk, what now, my love? You're crying. I feel Jesus. Whoa. I remember when we moved to Cleveland. My family's originally from the Midwest, so when we moved to headquarters there in Cleveland in seventh grade, we had never been to a football game here in the South. We had never been to one. I'm in seventh grade, I'm 12 years old, and we had never seen 8,000 people descend in Bradley County to watch the Bradley-Cleveland game. And you could hear people in the stands going, glory, hallelujah. Only in the South. Not every shout is God. I'm not talking about emotionalism, even though some of us could be a little more emotional about the God that we serve and the fire that is inside of us. I'm going to tell you what the fire won't do. It won't make you sit there like a bump on a log, because guess what? Sometimes you get fire and it's in your bones and you got to move. You got to move. I can't stay the same. I've got to move. Stand on your feet. Stand on your feet. Praise team, go on up here. You just give God praise. Hallelujah. Don't stop. Don't stop. Don't stop. Don't stop. Don't stop. Don't stop. We give you glory. We give you honor. We give you glory. You are worthy. You are eminent. Oh, hallelujah. Fire. The fire of the Holy Ghost, it isn't wildfire. It's a consuming fire, but it's not a wildfire. There's order to the fire. There's order to the fire. It's not a fire where you do everything and anything you want to because I just got the hope. No, no, no, no, no. Because it is going to agree with the Spirit of the Word of God on every occasion. Yes. So So it's not like, well, I just got the can't help it. I don't care what pastor said. No. Hold on. There's order to the fire. Yeah, we've got good boundaries here. But I want to invite you, pastors, just come on down. Pastors, come on down. The first type of person I want to invite to the altar today, the two more pastors right here. Thank you. Your fire's gone out. I was going to get to something else, but the Holy Spirit had something, but it was what Robin talked about yesterday in her delivery. She talked about keeping the fire going in your life. You got to keep that going. And so I want you to be bold when we begin singing here in just a moment. And if you feel like that fire has gone out, you need to come into agreement with somebody for God to relight your fire, for God to rekindle the fire in your life. And understand that this is just the ignition. This is the spark. The reality is that to maintain a fire is going to take you to get up tomorrow and begin that process. Just like we said about the fire pot, where you have to keep adding the kindling, keep adding the wood to keep, that's what you're going to have to do to keep the fire going. It's just something every day, serving the Lord, serving God. Just the first person. The second person I'm talking to right now is, you want to know more about the fire. You want to know more. And I want you to say to one of these pastors, I want to experience more of the fire. I trust the anointing on their life that they will guide you through whatever the Holy Spirit puts on their heart. I'm not going to try to bait the hook right now. I'm going to let the Holy Spirit do that. What we don't want here is mimicry. Monkey see, monkey do. No. We want God to do a unique gift in your life, a unique thing in your life. And so that's the second person. There's another person that I'm talking to right now. You don't have the fire because you don't know Jesus, the flaming torch. You don't know him. You may have been coming here a while. Maybe you did know him and you're backslid. Maybe you've played church and you don't know if you're saved or if you ever have been. Why not make your election sure today? Why not make your, what is so hard about walking down the aisle? In fact, let's just say this together. Just bow your heads. Say, dear Lord Jesus, be Lord of my life. I confess that I'm a sinner. And I need your forgiveness. I'm thankful for the salvation that you're giving me right now. I covenant with you, God, today to make a new start in you, in Jesus' name. Now, if you prayed that prayer, or if either one of those things we talked about, the fire of the Holy Ghost, whether it's gone out or whether you just want to experience for the first time in your life, you just want to know more about it, would you just get out of your seat and just walk down the aisle? Just walk down the aisle. And give her a hand in Jesus' name. Somebody else. The steps. Yeah, if you fall down 500 times, but you get back up, the Bible calls you righteous. So here's what I say. Even if you've fallen recently, don't be ashamed. Don't walk in shame. Let the fire of the Holy Ghost guide you right down the altar right now. Go ahead and begin singing or hit play it, however you want to proceed. But just come on down to the altar. In Jesus' name. Hallelujah. There you go.

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And I agree with that. Keep singing, keep singing. It's a feel-good Sunday. Here comes another great song. I'm

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8: The Storm Track 9 Weather Center.
9: Today, mostly sunny skies with highs in the low 90s. Tonight, partly cloudy with lows 65 to 70 degrees. On Monday, mostly sunny and highs in the low 90s. Just a slight chance for a thunderstorm during the day on Tuesday. From the Storm Track 9 Weather Center, I'm senior meteorologist Bill Race.
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The 80s, great memories there. We're Sunny 92.3. When you and I get together this week, middays, I'll be sending you bowling at Spare Time in Brainerd. That'll be fun this week on Sunny.

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1: We're sunny 92.3. 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

I get so many requests for Huey Lewis. It took pleasure to play Huey Lewis in the news. Sunny 92.3. Go Lookouts. They're hosting Birmingham today, and they're off tomorrow. Then the Lookouts will stay at home another week, hosting Columbus. 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
4: The Storm Track 9 Weather Center.
5: Today, mostly sunny skies with highs in the low 90s. Tonight, partly cloudy with lows 65 to 70 degrees. On Monday, mostly sunny and highs in the low 90s. Just a slight chance for a thunderstorm during the day on Tuesday. From the Storm Track 9 Weather Center, I'm senior meteorologist Bill Race.
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So how are you spending your Sunday afternoon? Are you grilling out with the family? Are you going back to school so it's homework day today? Maybe you're planning to watch football tonight. It's preseason, but it's the Titans and the Seahawks. 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
1: 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I am Nicole Brown from Common Spirit Memorial. I am so proud that Sunny 92.3 cares about our community. 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
4: The Storm Track 9 Weather Center.
5: Today, mostly sunny skies with highs in the low 90s. Tonight, partly cloudy with lows 65 to 70 degrees. On Monday, mostly sunny and highs in the low 90s. Just a slight chance for a thunderstorm during the day on Tuesday. From the Storm Track 9 Weather Center, I'm senior meteorologist Bill Race.
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Oh, that was a former number one song for Tiffany, 80s pop star. You know what? She's still touring, and I think she has a cookbook out, too. Awesome. Hello there. We're Sunny 92.3. Say, say, say.

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John Tesh will be back on the radio tonight at 7 here at Sunny 92.3. He's awesome, isn't he? He'll be playing all of our favorite songs and Intelligence for Your Life. He'll be talking about when you get really stressed out, you know what a good thing to do is? Sit down and color. Yeah, grown-ups can color too. We'll learn more tonight on Sunny.

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2: From the Storm Track 9 Weather Center.
3: Tonight, skies are going to be partly cloudy with lows from 65 to 70 degrees. On Monday, mostly sunny, highs in the low 90s. Partly cloudy Monday night with lows 65 to 70 and then low 90s on Tuesday. From the Storm Track 9 Weather Center, I'm Senior Meteorologist Bill Race.
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0: From the Storm Track 9 Weather Center.
9: Tonight, skies are going to be partly cloudy with lows from 65 to 70 degrees. On Monday, mostly sunny, highs in the low 90s. Partly cloudy Monday night with lows 65 to 70 and then low 90s on Tuesday. From the Storm Track 9 Weather Center, I'm senior meteorologist Bill Race.
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Hello there, you found Sunny 92.3. How's your Sunday afternoon? James and Kim are bringing back Luther's Lost Pets list. They are. Head to sunny923.com, click Luther's Pets, and be in touch with James and Kim. There you go. We're

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9: Tonight, skies are going to be partly cloudy with lows from 65 to 70 degrees. On Monday, mostly sunny. Highs in the low 90s, partly

0: Cloudy Monday night with low 65 to 70 and then low 90s on Tuesday. From the StormTrack 9 Weather Center, I'm senior meteorologist Bill Race.
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0: from the sunny 92.3 HEP Cooling Studios. 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

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Emily, Rose, Mark, and Joe, you've said hello today. Thank you. 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

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I hear you. We're Sunny 92.3. How are you? 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
0: From the Storm Track 9 Weather Center.
8: Today, mostly sunny skies with highs in the low 90s. Tonight, partly cloudy with lows 65 to 70 degrees. On Monday, mostly sunny and highs in the low 90s. Just a slight chance for a thunderstorm during the day on Tuesday. From the Storm Track 9 Weather Center, I'm Senior Meteorologist Bill Race.

0: from the sunny 92.3 HEP Cooling Studios. 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

0: You know me, if it doesn't make you better, healthier, happier, or much more interesting, I won't put it on this show. So there's no celebrity birthdays, there's no politics, there's no meanness, just moving you forward in your life. I am John Tesh. This is Intelligence for Your Life. Get ready, because I'm going to boost your brain power with the simplest solutions ever. For example, if you need to make a tough decision, open a window or step outside to get some sunlight and feel the cool breeze. According to the journal Cell, the combination of UV light and cool air prompts the brain to release the energizing neurotransmitter glutamine. And that can sharpen your reasoning skills in just 60 seconds, so you can make tough decisions 50% faster and easier. Once again, when you need to make a tough decision, open a window or step outside to get some sunlight and feel the cool breeze. Brain power.
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0: Question for you from our sleep files. Did you have a terrible night's sleep recently? Your first instinct might be to stay on the couch and take it easy, but researchers say the best thing you can do is exactly the opposite. Get moving. A study in the European Journal of Preventive Cardiology analyzed data for more than 92,000 adults and found something really surprising. People who got the poorest sleep and who barely exercised were the most likely to die during the study. But here's the twist. The people who struggled to sleep but still got regular exercise were much less likely to have chronic health issues, including heart disease and cancer. Meaning, regular exercise essentially inoculated people against the damage caused by a lack of sleep. That's a big sentence. Regular exercise inoculated people against the damage caused by a lack of sleep, even when people regularly got fewer than 6 hours of sleep a night. The researchers say it's because poor sleep and exercise have opposite effects on the body. A lack of sleep can increase inflammation, raise blood pressure, disrupt metabolism. Exercise has the opposite effect. There's another benefit too. Physical activity boosts the production of a brain chemical that helps regulate sleep. So today's workout may actually help you get your sleep back on track.
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0: For my health and wellness files, you know, we hear so much about the importance of a healthy gut. It's the second brain. Well, there's now a delicious way to improve your gut health, and the Journal of Nutrition says just mix a spoonful of honey into your yogurt. The probiotics in yogurt feed on the natural sugar in the honey, and when study subjects ate yogurt with honey, more of the healthful bacteria in the yogurt survived in the gut during digestion. And that boosted digestive health, led to better moods, and improved brain function. How about that?

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0: Well, this just in. Everybody, every one of us should have a favorite superhero. This is according to psychologist Dr. Susan Whitborn at the University of Massachusetts, because she says having someone to look up to will motivate you and help you survive hard times. Now, your superhero doesn't have to be Thor or Batman. It can be your friend who survived cancer while caring for three small kids. It could be your mom who worked full-time while going to school to get a better job. It could be a neighbor who shovels other people's driveways when it snows. And research backs this up. Listen, a study at the UK's University of Leeds found that when we feel stressed or threatened, just thinking about our personal superhero will make us feel safer. It can also help us feel more powerful, making stress and threats easier to face. Also, admiring a hero can inspire us to be better in our own lives. They can motivate us to put energy into our own mental and physical development. Could be lifting weights, being kinder to others, or taking classes. And when you're faced with a challenge, think about your hero and how they might fix a problem. Because when we try to see things from another person's perspective, we're more likely to overlook our own limiting beliefs. That's really good. I'm going to do that again. When we try to see things from another person's perspective, your superhero, right? We're more likely to overlook our own limiting beliefs. Psychologists call this, quote, step inside the shoes technique. It'll help you become your own hero.
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13: 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I am Nicole Brown from Common Spirit Memorial. I am so proud that Sunny 92.3 cares about our community. 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

All right, my friends, get ready to make an awesome first impression. Here are a couple of secrets that will make you more likable, according to business columnist Jeff Hayden. First of all, remember, we like people who like us. So show you're happy to meet people by taking a step forward instead of making them come to you. Also do this. Tilt your head toward them slightly, since bowing is a subconscious sign of respect. And be the first to extend your hand for a handshake. Another way to make somebody like you, lightly touch their shoulder or arm. Studies show that touch will disarm people. We don't expect it, so it breaks down our natural defenses. Touch also raises levels of the bonding hormone oxytocin, a light touch. And then get people to talk about themselves. When people spend 10 minutes talking about themselves, they usually walk away thinking, "Wow, that was a great conversation." Keeping the focus on the other person makes them feel respected. As a result, they will think more highly of you. Today's Sunny 92.3.

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2: John Tesh with Give Gerard, and if you've heard us on the radio, then you may have seen us live in concert. We still do concerts every single year. We love meeting you guys in person, and if you met me in person in the Hilton Garden Inn, wherever we were staying, because we stay in all the finest places, you would know that I can rock an ironing board.
3: You really can, which is very funny. Yeah, if you know you well enough, it's a surprise to know that you're good with an iron.
2: Yeah. It came out of necessity. But I can't do anything else, you know. I did fix our dryer though, but it's only because Claude helped me.
3: So you're not handy. You have an engineering brain and you do a lot of things, but you are, I would say, clutter follows you in a lot of places. So you wouldn't think that ironing is one of your skills, but you are actually very good at ironing. I have you iron my shirt sometimes.
2: I appreciate it. It turns out that 43% of women in a recent survey say they find it very attractive when a potential love interest knows how to iron clothes.
3: I mean, yeah.
2: My wife just redoes it for me. She doesn't find it attractive
3: at
2: all. I
3: know. Well, I mean, she married you. You're fine. But there's a thing. It's like teeth and ironing and looking put together. It sends a signal, not the ironing itself, but what the ironing represents is that you have enough of a life, have enough of enough stuff going on that you have to regularly iron your clothes. You have to step out and look a certain way. Well, that's a signal of your dating ability and your dating prowess.
2: Yeah. A quick power tip, because one of my assistants did this: do not iron your jeans while you have them on.
3: Yeah, it's good.
2: You can figure out how that
3: works. 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
12: Today, mostly sunny skies with highs in the low 90s. Tonight, partly cloudy with lows 65 to 70 degrees. On Monday, mostly sunny and highs in the low 90s. Just a slight chance for a thunderstorm during the day on Tuesday. From the Storm Track 9 Weather Center, I'm Senior Meteorologist Bill Race.